0: Meanwhile, Carolina still sits at one loss all playoffs, and that was against the Canadiens in Game 1. Meanwhile, Adam Macko is set to start in his very first MLB game against Baltimore this afternoon. Macko has appeared in 6 games for the Blue Jays this season, but has only pitched 4.1 innings in that time. And finally, the CFL preseason finishes up this afternoon with BC in Winnipeg, Edmonton hosting Calgary, Montreal playing Ottawa, and Hamilton heading to Toronto.
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0: The Trans-Canada Highway has reopened between Golden and Revelstoke following this morning's landslide. However, single-lane traffic is in effect and motorists are warned to expect delays. Both lanes should be open by this evening. In our weather forecast, the chance of showers and a thunderstorm tonight dropping down to 13. The chance of showers and a thunderstorm again tomorrow afternoon with a high of 20. Cloudy periods dropping down to 11 for tomorrow night and cloudy with a high of 21 for Sunday. I'm Storm Lenny.

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1: I'm Storm Lenny. The Selma Wellness Clinic is closed for the rest of the day today. It's due to damage caused by last night's storm. Interior Health says the repairs are expected to continue throughout the end of the day. It will reopen as usual on Monday. Stage 1 water restrictions begin on Monday in the Regional District of Central Kootenay. That means outdoor watering of lawns, gardens, trees, and shrubs is limited to between 7 p.m. and 10 a.m. only. Watering with a can or a handheld hose is still allowed at any time. The rules run from June 1st to September 30th, though they could increase to Stage 2 or 3 if water demand increases significantly. A Vernon man is heading to prison after stealing a vehicle in Nelson. Nelson police say 47-year-old Lewis McAvena was charged in connection with a motor vehicle theft on April 5th and for breaching a release order. He has now been sentenced to 2 years and 3 months in custody. Roslyn residents may notice a specialized drone operating over parts of the city during the month of June. The drone will collect data, which provides detailed information about terrain, ground elevations, and tree canopies. The information will help support future infrastructure planning and other municipal projects. Flights are scheduled between 10 a.m. and 2 p.m. on clear, sunny days from June 1st to June 30th. The BC legislature wrapped up yesterday. It's been marked by an unpopular budget, questions about the future of BC's reconciliation law, and disputes with Alberta over pipelines. BC Government House Leader Mike Farnworth pushed back on criticism that the NDP has been in defense mode.
2: We try and be on the front foot on a range of issues. That's why, as I said, we've made, I think, significant progress when it comes to issues that matter to British Columbians around health care, for example, around affordability, around housing.
1: Possible amendments to BC's reconciliation law, known as DRIPA, have been a flashpoint this session. The government ultimately backed off tabling DRIPA legislation, putting those questions off until the fall. Former BC Conservative Party leader John Rustad is throwing his support behind longtime politician and former Vancouver Board of Trade CEO and President Ian Black for the Conservative Party leadership race. Rustad, who held the provincial Tories in a resurgence in the last election before stepping down as leader in December, says Black's experience is undeniable.
3: Well, Ian has cabinet experience, which really matters when you're coming into an election with not a lot of other folks that have ever been in around the cabinet table. But he's also, his business experience is really specializing in turnarounds, making the hard decisions that have to be made.
1: Votes have to be in and tallied by tonight. The party's new leader will be revealed tomorrow evening.
0: Be the first to know. 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
1: It's do or die for the Montreal Canadiens tonight as they head back to Carolina for Game 5 of the Eastern Conference Final. Montreal has actually played better on the road this postseason with 7 wins and 3 losses. Meanwhile, Carolina still sits at 1 loss all playoffs, and that was against the Canadiens in Game 1. Meanwhile, Adam Macko is set to start in his very first MLB game against Baltimore this afternoon. Macko has appeared in 6 games for the Blue Jays this season, but has only pitched 4.1 innings in that time. And finally, the CFL preseason finishes up this afternoon with BC in Winnipeg, Edmonton hosting Calgary, Montreal playing Ottawa, and Hamilton heading to Toronto.
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1: The Trans-Canada Highway has reopened between Golden and Revelstoke following this morning's landslide. However, single-lane traffic is in effect, and motorists are warned to expect delays. Both lanes should be open by this evening. In our weather forecast, the chance of showers and a thunderstorm tonight dropping down to 13. The chance of showers and a thunderstorm again tomorrow afternoon with a high of 20. Cloudy periods dropping down to 11 for tomorrow night and cloudy with a high of 21 for Sunday. I'm Storm Lenny.
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1: 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In fact, we've got 12 of the Mavericks, 10 of the Rangers, 35 of the Super Crew 4x4s, 12 of the 350 Super Duties, and 25 of the Bronco Sports all in stock. 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

0: This is Dan Ashman from AM Ford with your Kootenai Boundary Automotive Report. All kinds of stock and vehicles right now. In fact, we've got 12 of the Mavericks, 10 of the Rangers, 35 of the Super Crew 4x4s, 12 of the 350 Super Duties, and 25 of the Bronco Sports all in stock. 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

0: 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Here we see the BC driver navigating gravel roads, dodging flying rocks.
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1: I'm Kate Brown. An evacuation alert has been issued for 165 properties in 6 Mile just north of Nelson due to flash flooding at the Duhamel Creek. At this time, residents or visitors within the area are not required to evacuate. However, the RDCK advises people to remain vigilant and to be prepared to leave the area at a moment's notice. This is on top of a flood watch issued by the BC River Forecast Centre for the West Kootenay region, which covers the entire regional district of Central Kootenay, including Trout Lake, Lardo River, Caslow, Nicusp and Nelson. Warmer weather has led to increased snowmelt rates and rising river levels throughout the region. Environment Canada is forecasting 50 to 100 millimetres of rain through to Monday. Meanwhile, to the east, a flood watch is in effect for the East Kootenay. Multiple sandbagging stations have been set up. Josiah Spiker has the details.
2: The forecast is calling for potential rainfall across the region of 40 to 80 millimeters this weekend and between 60 to 100 millimeters in the Elk Valley. For the Cranbrook area, Selfill Sandbag Station is set up at the Public Works Yard on Cobham Avenue. In the Columbia Valley, sandbags can be filled behind the old barn at Mountainside Golf Course in Fairmont Hot Springs and at the Windermere Fire Hall parking lots. Elk Valley locations are at the Railway Avenue in Fernie and the Elk River Inn parking lot in Hosmer. Regional District of East Kootenay officials say it's important to be proactive when it comes to potential flooding. It takes two people about 1 hour to fill in place roughly 100 sandbags, so don't wait for waters to rise. Residents are urged to be extremely cautious around all local waterways.
1: It's voting day in the RDCK as Electoral Area H residents decide whether they want a dangerous and aggressive dog control bylaw. Voting opens at 8 a.m. and closes at 8 p.m. Eligible electors can cast their ballot at Knox Hall in New Denver, Winlaw Hall, Hills Community Hall and the Crescent Valley Hall. The results will determine whether the RDCK moves ahead with a new service to handle aggressive dog complaints in the area. Roslyn residents may notice a specialised drone operating over parts of the city during the month of June. The drone will collect data which provides detailed information about terrain, ground elevation and tree canopies. The information will help support future infrastructure planning and other municipal projects. Flights are scheduled between 10 a.m. and 2 p.m. on sunny, clear days throughout the month. The regional district of Central Kootenay will be under Stage 1 water restrictions as of Monday. The measures mean outdoor watering is only allowed between 7 p.m. and 10 a.m. But hand watering with a can or hose is allowed at any time. The restrictions take effect June 1 and last through to September 30. And by the end of today, the new leader of the Conservative Party of BC will be revealed. Voting closed last night. The results will be revealed in Vancouver this evening. Of the five people in the running for the top job, former leader John Rustad is throwing his support behind former BC Liberal MLA Ian Black, who says his balanced demeanour can unify the party.
3: So I think it's one of the big roles of the next leader is going to be to make sure that we keep those who are willing in the center right together, being able to bridge some of those differences and keep things at a high level so that the populace, the people voting in this province, get to see a true alternative to what the NDP are doing in this province. And
1: the four other candidates in the running include Kerry Lynn Finlay, Peter Malabar, Caroline Elliott and Yuri Fulmer.

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1: It's cone season at McDonald's, which means vanilla cones are $1 each plus tax in the McDonald's app all summer long. Soft, creamy, and crunchy for just $1 each plus tax exclusively in the McDonald's app. App download and registration required at participating McDonald's in Canada.
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0: I'm Kate Brown. An evacuation alert has been issued for 165 properties in 6 Mile just north of Nelson due to flash flooding at the Duhamel Creek. At this time, residents or visitors within the area are not required to evacuate. However, the RDCK advises people to remain vigilant and to be prepared to leave the area at a moment's notice. This is on top of a flood watch issued by the BC River Forecast Centre for the West Kootenay region, which covers the entire regional district of Central Kootenay, including Trout Lake, Lardo River, Caslow, Nicusp and Nelson. Warmer weather has led to increased snowmelt rates and rising river levels throughout the region. Environment Canada is forecasting 50 to 100 millimetres of rain through to Monday. Meanwhile, to the east, a flood watch is in effect for the East Kootenay. Multiple sandbagging stations have been set up. Josiah Spiker has the details.
1: The forecast is calling for potential rainfall across the region of 40 to 80 millimeters this weekend and between 60 to 100 millimeters in the Elk Valley. For the Cranbrook area, Selfill Sandbag Station is set up at the Public Works Yard on Cobham Avenue. In the Columbia Valley, sandbags can be filled behind the old barn at Mountainside Golf Course in Fairmont Hot Springs and at the Windermere Fire Hall parking lot. Elk Valley locations are at the Railway Avenue in Fernie and the Elk River Inn parking lot in Hosmer. Regional District of East Kootenay officials say it's important to be proactive when it comes to potential flooding. It takes two people about 1 hour to fill in place roughly 100 sandbags, so don't wait for waters to rise. Residents are urged to be extremely cautious around all local waterways.
0: It's voting day in the RDCK as Electoral Area H residents decide whether they want a dangerous and aggressive dog control bylaw. Voting opens at 8 a.m. and closes at 8 p.m. Eligible electors can cast their ballot at Knox Hall in New Denver, Winlaw Hall, Hills Community Hall and the Crescent Valley Hall. The results will determine whether the RDCK moves ahead with a new service to handle aggressive dog complaints in the area. Roslyn residents may notice a specialised drone operating over parts of the city during the month of June. The drone will collect data which provides detailed information about terrain, ground elevation and tree canopies. The information will help support future infrastructure planning and other municipal projects. Flights are scheduled between 10 a.m. and 2 p.m. on sunny, clear days throughout the month. The regional district of Central Kootenay will be under Stage 1 water restrictions as of Monday. The measures mean outdoor watering is only allowed between 7 p.m. and 10 a.m. But hand watering with a can or hose is allowed at any time. The restrictions take effect June 1 and last through to September 30. And by the end of today, the new leader of the Conservative Party of BC will be revealed. Voting closed last night. The results will be revealed in Vancouver this evening. Of the five people in the running for the top job, former leader John Rustad is throwing his support behind former BC Liberal MLA Ian Black, who says his balanced demeanour can unify the party.
2: So I think it's one of the big roles of the next leader is going to be to make sure that we keep those who are willing in the centre-right together, being able to bridge some of those differences and keep things at a high level so that the populace, the people voting in this province, get to see a true alternative to what the NDP are doing in this province. And
0: the four other candidates in the running include Kerry Lynn Finlay, Peter Malabar, Caroline Elliott and Yuri Fulmer.
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0: Well, hey, Ricky Tyler with you today. Thank you for tuning in. I hope you had an excellent week and that you're enjoying your weekend so far. Coming up on the show today, Colbert's return to TV. Also, we'll talk about one of the greatest sporting events of the year, and it's probably not the one you're thinking of. And fun with earworms. I can't wait to hear your answers to this one. Stick around.
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0: Hey there, I'm Ricky Tyler. Thank you so much for being with me. And this was devastating news this week for hockey fans everywhere. And personally, as a Habs fan, born and raised in Montreal, it's unbelievably sad. We learned on Thursday that former Montreal Canadian and four-time Stanley Cup champion Claude Lemieux was found dead of an apparent suicide at his Florida business. And he had just carried the torch into the Bell Center ahead of Game 3 of the Habs-Hurricanes Eastern Conference Finals Series. He was just 20 years old when the Montreal Canadiens won the Stanley Cup in 1986. He posted 10, 6, and 16 totals in 20 playoff games as a rookie. He scored the winning goal in overtime in Game 7 at the Old Montreal Forum in a second-round series against the Hartford Whalers. That was just one of four Stanley Cups that he would win during his 21-year NHL career. He won with the Devils in 1995, with the Colorado Avalanche in 96, and then with the Devils again in 2000. Claude Lemieux is just 60 years old. My heart goes out to his family and his friends and all of his fans. That's really tough. And you know, if you are struggling, you're not alone. And there are wonderful people standing by just waiting to listen. You can call the Suicide Crisis Helpline anytime, 24/7. Just dial 988.
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0: Hey there, I'm Ricky Tyler. Thank you so much for tuning in today. I don't know if you caught this last week, but this was amazing. Just 23 hours after ending his tenure on The Late Show, Stephen Colbert returned to TV on Michigan Public Access, of all places. Colbert served as Friday night's guest host of Only in Monroe, a regularly airing segment on Monroe Community Media. He formerly hosted the show way back in 2015 as a dry run before he took over The Late Show. To truly make a show for the ages, Colbert recruited a few famous friends for the hour-long broadcast. Jack White delivered his very best deadpan to serve as DJ across the episode. Steve Buscemi was there, Jeff Daniels too. It was brilliantly stupid. We watched it yesterday and we laughed so much. You can watch it on YouTube. Stephen Colbert started his own YouTube channel and you'll find it posted there. It's so worth it. I swear, I would watch that show every day if it became a thing.
1: 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In fact, we've got 12 of the Mavericks, 10 of the Rangers, 35 of the Super Crew 4x4s, 12 of the 350 Super Duties, and 25 of the Bronco Sports all in stock. 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

0: I'm Kate Brown. An evacuation alert has been issued for 165 properties in 6 Mile just north of Nelson due to flash flooding at the Duhamel Creek. At this time, residents or visitors within the area are not required to evacuate. However, the RDCK advises people to remain vigilant and to be prepared to leave the area at a moment's notice. This is on top of a flood watch issued by the BC River Forecast Centre for the West Kootenay region, which covers the entire regional district of Central Kootenay, including Trout Lake, Lardo River, Caslow, Nicusp and Nelson. Warmer weather has led to increased snowmelt rates and rising river levels throughout the region. Environment Canada is forecasting 50 to 100 millimetres of rain through to Monday. Meanwhile, to the east, a flood watch is in effect for the East Kootenay. Multiple sandbagging stations have been set up. Josiah Spiker has the details.
1: The forecast is calling for potential rainfall across the region of 40 to 80 millimetres this weekend and between 60 to 100 millimetres in the Elk Valley. For the Cranbrook area, a Selfill sandbag station is set up in the public works yard on Cobham Avenue. In the Columbia Valley, sandbags can be filled behind the old barn at Mountainside Golf Course in Fairmont Hot Springs and at the Windermere Fire Hall parking lot. Elk Valley locations are at the Railway Avenue in Fernie and the Elk River Inn parking lot in Hosmer. Regional District of East Kootenay officials say it's important to be proactive when it comes to potential flooding. It takes two people about 1 hour to fill in place roughly 100 sandbags, so don't wait for waters to rise. Residents are urged to be extremely cautious around all local waterways.
0: It's voting day in the RDCK as Electoral Area H residents decide whether they want a dangerous and aggressive dog control bylaw. Voting opens at 8 a.m. and closes at 8 p.m. Eligible electors can cast their ballot at Knox Hall in New Denver, Winlaw Hall, Hills Community Hall and the Crescent Valley Hall. The results will determine whether the RDCK moves ahead with a new service to handle aggressive dog complaints in the area. Roslyn residents may notice a specialised drone operating over parts of the city during the month of June. The drone will collect data which provides detailed information about terrain, ground elevation and tree canopies. The information will help support future infrastructure planning and other municipal projects. Flights are scheduled between 10 a.m. and 2 p.m. on sunny, clear days throughout the month. The regional district of Central Kootenay will be under Stage 1 water restrictions as of Monday. The measures mean outdoor watering is only allowed between 7 p.m. and 10 a.m. But hand watering with a can or hose is allowed at any time. The restrictions take effect June 1 and last through to September 30. And by the end of today, the new leader of the Conservative Party of BC will be revealed. Voting closed last night. The results will be revealed in Vancouver this evening. Of the five people in the running for the top job, former leader John Rustad is throwing his support behind former BC Liberal MLA Ian Black, who says his balanced demeanour can unify the party.
2: So I think it's one of the big roles of the next leader is going to be to make sure that we keep those who are willing in the center-right together, being able to bridge some of those differences and keep things at a high level so that the populace, the people voting in this province, get to see a true alternative to what the NDP are doing in this province. And
0: the four other candidates in the running include Kerry Lynn Finlay, Peter Malabar, Caroline Elliott and Yuri Fulmer.

0: Hey, how's it going? I'm Ricky Tyler. Thanks for joining me today. And hey, one of the greatest sporting events of the year took place earlier in the week. Not the Stanley Cup, not the Super Bowl, not even World Cup soccer. It's the Gloucester Cheese Rolling Championship. Thousands of people gather every year in England to watch competitors from all over the world chase a 7-pound wheel of double Gloucester cheese, which can reach speeds up to 70 miles an hour down a very steep hill. This year's competition saw a German YouTuber retain his title as Gloucester Cheese Rolling Champion for the third year in a row. Tom Kopka beat local competitor and Guinness World Record holder Chris Anderson in the first race of the annual event on Cooper's Hill in Brockworth. The heavy spring rain had softened the hill, but recent hot weather dried it out and made conditions firmer and even more dangerous for competitors. Kopka beat 23-time champion Anderson very close to the finish line. Before the races started, Anderson was named a Guinness World Record holder for winning the most races between 2002 and 2022. He actually came out of retirement to compete against Kopka. The tradition has actually been celebrated for centuries and is believed to have its roots in a heathen festival to celebrate the return of spring. The first written record of the cheese rolling competition appeared in 1836. What do the winners get, you might ask? Well, they get to keep the cheese, of course. That's totally worth a few broken bones. Come on, it's cheese.
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Hey there, I'm Ricky Tyler. Thank you so much for tuning in. We're going to talk earworms today. You know when you get a song stuck in your head, there is a reason why your brain does that. It's a psychological phenomenon called the Zeigarnik effect, where your brain hyperfixates on an incomplete task or repetitive chorus. They usually happen with songs. Like, I get songs stuck in my head daily. I would imagine it happens to everybody now and again, but it's not always like your standard popular song. I got home from work yesterday and hubby was singing the Instacart song, you know, the new one with Ben Stiller. Instacart lets you choose your bananas. Which, yes, okay, it's musical, but it's not like a pop song, right? So today I want to hear about the weird earworms you get. A big one for me is this one. My sister sent it to me once for my birthday years ago, and it just randomly pops up in there all the time. Check it.

0: so stupid. Tell me about your weird, odd, unusual earworms. 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

Hey there, I'm Ricky Tyler. Thank you for tuning in today. We're having a little bit of a goof with earworms. You know how you get a song stuck in your head sometimes, but I don't want to know about that. I'm asking you about the unusual ones that repeat in your brain, like maybe a TV theme song or a nursery rhyme. Commercials are really big for generating earworms, like Ozempic, hello, or the big musical production of Jardiance. I sing that one all the time. I even taught myself the dance moves. Hubby gets annoyed. Christine sent this one in, and it could honestly be one of the biggest earworm-causing commercials of all time.

0: right? That gets stuck in my head all the time. It's such a common earworm that it even showed up in the final season of Curb Your Enthusiasm. I think it was the final season, maybe second to last. Larry David and Tracy Ullman, it's classic.
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2: Stop with that commercial. I don't want to hear that. Don't sing that in the house.
1: I want to stop. I can't stop.
2: Well, stop.
0: That exact scene could have been recorded in my house because I bust out the J.G. Wentworth song all the time. Keep your answers coming. Tell me about your unusual and weird earworms. Just send me an email, theRickyTylerShow@vistaradio.ca.
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0: Hey, what's up? I'm Ricky Tyler. Thank you so much for tuning in today. We're having some fun with earworms. You know when you get a song stuck in your head? But I don't really want to talk about songs. I'm asking you about the weird ones. Maybe it's a TV commercial. Maybe it's a theme song, a nursery rhyme, a song you've made up in your own head. I heard from Tracy who said this one haunts her. Oh, I'm so sorry I did that to you. Yeah, the Baby Shark song, super popular with kids a few years back, and I have no doubt that it drove parents crazy. And I'm sure that happens a lot to parents because your kids play kids' songs on repeat constantly. Thanks, Tracy. Keep your answers coming. What are your weird, odd, unusual earworms? Not your typical songs. Tell me about it in an email. The Ricky Tyler Show at VistaRadio.ca.
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0: Hey there, it's Ricky Tyler. Thank you so much for tuning in today. We're talking about earworms. You know when you get a song stuck in your head, but I don't want to know about the typical songs. I want to hear about the weird ones that just repeat in your head over and over again. Maybe it's a TV commercial or a theme song. What's yours, Joe?
1: Yeah, so this one is mostly around Christmas, but you know the song I want, Hippopotamus for Christmas?
0: Oh, yeah, Hippopotamus for Christmas for sure.
1: Yeah, so around Christmas, I actually changed Hippopotamus to the name of my dog, Molly, and sometimes in my head, I'll catch myself going, I want a little Mollimus for Christmas. Only a little Mollimus will do.
0: That's good.
1: Yeah, I'll even catch myself singing it if I'm making dinner or whatever.
0: Yeah.
1: Like, it's one of those that's been in my head for so many years. It's just, it always is very deep in the back of my head there.
0: And I totally get it. As a pet parent, I'm constantly inserting my dog's name into songs, and then they ultimately get stuck in my head on repeat.
1: Yeah, exactly, right? Especially if you see them all the time, too. You're like, oh, I'm of course going to change these song lyrics to my pet's name, right?
0: Yeah, for sure. That's a great one. Thanks for weighing in. How about you? I want to know about your weird, unusual, odd earworms. Send an email to the Ricky Tyler Show at VistaRadio.ca.
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0: How's it going? I'm Ricky Tyler. Thank you so much for tuning in today. We are talking about earworms. You know when you get a song stuck in your head and it kind of just plays on repeat, but not your typical songs. I want to know about the weird ones, like a TV commercial or a theme song or video game background music. What's yours, Lynn?
1: Just because I'm older, the theme song from MASH.
0: Yes.
1: And then it was so sad when it was over. So it just kind of stuck with me all those years.
0: Yeah, for sure. And that will just pop up randomly in your head from time to time.
1: Yeah, and anything to do with kids, any kids songs, like the Baby Shark one.
0: Yeah.
1: Mine was like Barney.
0: Barney. And, of course, the Barney theme. I know that was a big one for a lot of parents.
1: The 90s, I guess.
0: Yeah, that's got to be really hard for parents.
1: It is.
0: You just hear them on repeat all the time, and then they repeat in your brain in the middle of the night.
1: Yeah. And then you're walking around the house or whatever, and you're singing, you know, Baby Shark or something, right?
0: Right. Thank you for weighing in, Lynn. I appreciate it.
1: I
0: wish she hadn't mentioned the Barney theme song, because I know that one's going to wake me up in the middle of the night now. Share your strange and unusual earworms with me in an email, the Ricky Tyler Show at vistaradio.ca.
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0: What's up? I'm Ricky Tyler. Thank you so much for hanging out with me today. We are talking about earworms. You know when you hear a song, it gets stuck in your head and plays on repeat over and over and over and over and over again. That's called an earworm, but I don't want to hear about your typical ones that are like popular songs. I want to hear about the weird ones, those commercial jingles, theme songs, nursery rhymes, kids songs. Mark said this. Yeah, it's the background music to Super Mario Brothers, and I will admit that I have had that same earworm off and on for years, probably. I love it. Thanks, Mark. How about you? Tell me about your strange, weird, odd, unusual earworms. Just send an email to the Ricky Tyler Show at vistaradio.ca.
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0: with me today. Much appreciated. So we've been talking about earworms, you know, those songs or jingles that get stuck in your head and play on repeat. It can be really annoying, but good news, there are things you can do to get rid of them. Scientists discovered that chewing gum actually helps dislodge earworms. The act of chewing occupies the neural pathways and jaw muscles used for subvocalizing, aka the subconscious way your brain prepares to sing the lyrics. You can also get rid of it by playing what scientists call a cure song. You replace the song in your head with a different, less repetitive song, like the national anthem or Happy Birthday. Another way to get rid of earworms, engage your brain in verbal mode. Music competes for the language processing and auditory memory centers of your brain, so you can break this loop by engaging in light to moderate cognitive tasks, like reading an article, doing a crossword puzzle, counting backwards from 1,000. And this last one sounds really weird, but it apparently works, and that's not to fight it. Trying to forcibly push the earworm out of your mind can backfire due to something called the ironic process theory. The more you try to not think about something, the more your brain focuses on it. Instead of getting frustrated, just accept that the song is playing in your mind and gently refocus your attention on your immediate surroundings or on a different activity. Isn't that interesting?
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0: Hey there, I'm Ricky Tyler. Thank you so much for hanging out with me today. I really appreciate it. That was a lot of fun. I'm going to get going, but we've been talking about earworms today. Not your typical popular songs, but the weird ones that stick in our head. Commercial jingles, nursery rhymes, video game music. And I'll leave you with one more before I go. I heard from Phil, who said the Littlest Hobo theme song just plays in his head on a loop over and over and over again. And now that I must be moving on, it's probably going to end up being stuck in my head for the rest of the day, too. Thanks, Phil. Yeah, I'm going to go. But you can keep your answers coming. Tell me about your weird, unusual, odd earworms. Just send an email to the Ricky Tyler Show at vistaradio.ca. All right, enjoy the rest of your weekend and have a great week.
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1: Good afternoon. I'm Lynn Gallant. The regional district of Central Kootenay has expanded flood-related evacuation alerts across the region. An alert remains in effect for 165 properties in the 6 Mile area north of Nelson due to the risk of flooding from Duhamel Creek, while a separate alert covers communities along the Lardo and Duncan Rivers from Kootenay Lake to Trout Lake. No evacuations are required at this time, but residents should be ready to leave on short notice. A flood watch remains in effect across the West Kootenay as rapid snowmelt and heavy rain forecasts through Monday continue to raise water levels. Residents are urged to avoid rivers and never drive through floodwaters. A boil water notice is in place effective immediately for the city of Fernie. Residents are advised to drink boiled water or a safe alternative until further notice. Water intended for drinking, washing produce, making beverages or ice, or brushing teeth should be brought to a rolling boil for at least 1 minute. The city is working to repair the problem as quickly as possible and will notify the public when the boil water notice has been rescinded. Voting is underway in the RDCK's electoral H on a proposed dog control service. The question is whether the RDCK should create a formal system for dealing with aggressive and dangerous dog complaints. Voters can cast their ballots until 8 p.m. at the Knox Hall in New Denver, Winlaw Hall, Hills Community Hall, and the Crescent Valley Hall. Hunters in the Kootenay region can now apply for BC's 2026 limited entry hunting draw. Kate Brown has more.
2: The province says updated regulations include changes to mountain goat hunting and elk hunting opportunities in parts of the Kootenays. Officials review the rules every 2 years using wildlife population data, conservation concerns and feedback from hunters and First Nations. Applications are being accepted through the province's wild system until June 23. Hunters must be BC residents and have a valid fish and wildlife ID to apply. Successful applicants will still need to purchase hunting and species licenses before heading out.
1: A 60-year-old man from Thrums has been issued a 90-day driving prohibition following a Nelson traffic stop. On May 22nd, Nelson police officers pulled over a truck for allegedly traveling well above the speed limit on Highway 3A. A breath sample was demanded and resulted in a fail for the 60-year-old driver. In addition to a 90-day driving ban, his truck was impounded for 30 days. Cyclists in the West Kootenay can ride BC Transit for free next week during Go Bike Week. The annual provincial promotion runs May 30th to June 5th. During the week, riders can qualify for free transit by using bus bike racks or showing a bike helmet when boarding. BC Transit says all conventional buses in the region are equipped with front bike racks, though space is limited. And some controversial bills made it through the BC legislature in the last week of the spring session. Our provincial reporter, Emily Joveski, has the details.
3: A bill to kick off ratification of a treaty with the Comox First Nation received royal assent. It was opposed by neighboring First Nations who wanted more time to sort out their overlapping land claims. Indigenous Relations Minister Spencer Chandra Herbert says those talks will continue.
4: We as a government will continue to support those conversations.
3: Another bill making changes to BC's freedom of information law narrowly passed. Critics, including Green MLA Rob Botterill, say it gives officials more room to reject FOI requests.
5: There's no guardrails on that, so that could really have a big impact.
3: The government also survived a narrow confidence vote on its roundly unpopular budget bill. Parliament is scheduled to resume in early October. And that's your weekly wrap-up from the BC Legislature. For Vista News, I'm Emily Joveski in Victoria.
1: In sports, the Montreal Canadiens' riveting playoff run has come to an end. The Carolina Hurricanes have finally broken through their Eastern Conference final roadblock, and now comes the chance to play for the Stanley Cup for the first time in 2 decades. Taylor Hall, Logan Stankoven, and Eric Robinson scored in a dominating first period that helped push the Hurricanes past the Montreal Canadiens 6-1 last night, closing a 5-game series that sent the Eastern Conference's top seed to face Vegas for the Cup. In the end, the Canadiens were no match for the Hurricanes, but this team led by a nucleus of established and emerging young stars like captain Nick Suzuki, Cole Caulfield, Lane Hutson, Juraj Slafkovský, Ivan Demidov, and goaltender Jakub Dobeš has many Habs fans feeling hopeful for the future. Canada has had redemption against the United States. After beating the USA 4-0, Canada takes on Finland this afternoon in the Men's World Hockey Championship semifinals. The winner of this game will take on Switzerland in the finals tomorrow. The Toronto Blue Jays beat the Baltimore Orioles 6-5 last night, and Vladimir Guerrero Jr. hit a two-run double in the eighth inning to cap a furious Toronto comeback. The Jays trailed 5-0 at the start of the seventh, but two-run homers from Kazuma Okamoto and Charles McAdoo changed that quickly. It was the first big league hit for McAdoo, who was making his debut. In the eighth inning, George Springer and Ernie Clement hit back-to-back singles, and they both scored on Guerrero's double. Today, Toronto's Trey Savage starts the game at 2 against Baltimore's Brandon Young. And in the WNBA, Toronto Tempo are hosting the Seattle Storm this morning.
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1: Okay, next question. Is that Dave's real hair or is it a toupee?
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2: 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Canadian Tire Castlegar's Hottest Deals Fire returns June 4th to 11th, packed with sizzling savings and jaw-dropping discounts of up to 92% off. These scorching hot prices are exclusive to the Castlegar store and available only while quantities last. 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
1: Good afternoon. I'm Lane Gallant. The Regional District of Central Kootenay has rescinded the evacuation alert for 165 properties in the 6 Mile area north of Nelson due to the risk of flooding from Duhamel Creek. Meanwhile, a separate alert covering the communities along the Lardo and Duncan Rivers from Kootenay Lake to Trout Lake remains in effect. To the East Kootenay, the BC River Forecast Center has upgraded its flood watch to a flood warning for the Kootenay River, including Kootenay National Park.